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7: Lows level off around 50 tonight under mainly clear skies. Winds out of the northwest 10 to 15 miles per hour. High temperatures reach up to 65. Tomorrow, mainly sunny skies. Mainly cloudy skies expected. Tomorrow night, lows level off around 43. From the Weatherology Weather Center, I'm meteorologist Jennifer Wojcicki on Rock 95. Currently, it's 71 degrees.
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1: 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It's Floating and Slim. 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
2: Lows level off around 50 tonight under mainly clear skies. Winds out of the northwest, 10 to 15 miles per hour. High temperatures reach up to 65. Tomorrow, mainly sunny skies. Mainly cloudy skies expected. Tomorrow night, lows level off around 43. From the Weatherology Weather Center, I'm meteorologist Jennifer Wojcicki on Rock 95. Currently, it's 71 degrees.

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7: Lows level off around 50 tonight under mainly clear skies, northwesterly winds, 8 to 15 miles per hour. High temperatures reach up to 65. Tomorrow, mainly clear skies. Mainly cloudy skies expected. Tomorrow night, lows dip down to about 43. From the Weatherology Weather Center, I'm meteorologist Jennifer Wojcicki on Rock 95. Right now, 67.
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1: Lows level off around 50 tonight under mainly clear skies, northwesterly winds, 8 to 15 miles per hour. High temperatures reach up to 65. Tomorrow, mainly clear skies. Mainly cloudy skies expected. Tomorrow night, lows dip down to about 43. From the Weatherology Weather Center, I'm meteorologist Jennifer Wojcicki on Rock 95. Right now, 67.
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5: Lows level off around 50 tonight under mainly clear skies, northwesterly winds 8 to 15 miles per hour. High temperatures reach up to 65 tomorrow, mainly clear skies. Mainly cloudy skies expected tomorrow night, lows dip down to about 43. From the Weatherology Weather Center, I'm meteorologist Jennifer Wojcicki on Rock 95. Right now, it's 64 degrees.
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2: Lows level off around 50 tonight under mainly clear skies, northwesterly winds, 8 to 15 miles per hour. High temperatures reach up to 65. Tomorrow, mainly clear skies. Mainly cloudy skies expected. Tomorrow night, lows dip down to about 43. From the Weatherology Weather Center, I'm meteorologist Jennifer Wojcicki on Rock 95. Right now, it's 64 degrees.
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4: Lows level off around 50 tonight under mainly clear skies, northwesterly winds 8 to 15 miles per hour. High temperatures reach up to 65 tomorrow, mainly clear skies. Mainly cloudy skies expected tomorrow night, lows dip down to about 43. From the Weatherology Weather Center, I'm meteorologist Jennifer Wojcicki on Rock 95. 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

0: and Slobin Hour of Pink Floyd Saturday and Sunday mornings at 9 on Rock 95. 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
1: Lows level off around 50 tonight under mainly clear skies, northwesterly winds, 8 to 15 miles per hour. High temperatures reach up to 65. Tomorrow, mainly clear skies. Mainly cloudy skies expected. Tomorrow night, lows dip down to about 43. From the Weatherology Weather Center, I'm meteorologist Jennifer Wojcicki on Rock 95. Right now, 63.
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2: 50 tonight under clear skies, northwest winds 8 to 15 miles per hour. High of 65 tomorrow. Lows level off around 43. Tomorrow night, mainly cloudy. Mid-60s, Sunday, turning cooler, Monday, with highs in the low 60s and thunderstorms. From the Weatherology Weather Center, I'm meteorologist Jennifer Wojcicki on Rock 95. 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
1: 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It's Floating Slip. 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
2: 50 tonight under clear skies, northwest winds 8 to 15 miles per hour. High of 65 tomorrow. Lows level off around 43. Tomorrow night, mainly cloudy. Mid-60s Sunday, turning cooler Monday with highs in the low 60s and thunderstorms. From the Weatherology Weather Center, I'm meteorologist Jennifer Wojcicki on Rock 95. Currently 59.
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1: Lows dip down to about 50 overnight under clear skies, northwesterly winds, 8 to 15 miles per hour. High temperatures reach up to 65. Saturday, mainly clear skies. Mainly cloudy skies expected. Saturday night, lows level off around 43. From the Weatherology Weather Center, I'm meteorologist Jennifer Wojcicki on Rock 95. 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
1: Lows dip down to about 50 overnight under clear skies, northwesterly winds, 8 to 15 miles per hour. High temperatures reach up to 65. Saturday, mainly clear skies. Mainly cloudy skies expected. Saturday night, lows level off around 43. From the Weatherology Weather Center, I'm meteorologist Jennifer Wojcicki on Rock 95. 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
1: Lows dip down to about 50 overnight under clear skies, northwesterly winds, 8 to 15 miles per hour. High temperatures reach up to 65. Saturday, mainly clear skies. Mainly cloudy skies expected. Saturday night, lows level off around 43. From the Weatherology Weather Center, I'm meteorologist Jennifer Wojcicki on Rock 95. Currently 55.
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1: Lows dip down to about 50 overnight under clear skies, northwesterly winds 8 to 15 miles per hour. High temperatures reach up to 65. Saturday, mainly clear skies. Mainly cloudy skies expected. Saturday night, lows level off around 43. From the Weatherology Weather Center, I'm meteorologist Jennifer Wojcicki on Rock 95. Currently 55.
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1: Lows dip down to about 50 overnight under clear skies, northwesterly winds 8 to 15 miles per hour. High temperatures reach up to 65. Saturday, mainly clear skies. Mainly cloudy skies expected. Saturday night, lows level off around 43. From the Weatherology Weather Center, I'm meteorologist Jennifer Wojcicki on Rock 95. Right now, it's 52 degrees.
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1: Lows dip down to about 50 overnight under clear skies, northwesterly winds 8 to 15 miles per hour. High temperatures reach up to 65. Saturday, mainly clear skies. Mainly cloudy skies expected. Saturday night, lows level off around 43. From the Weatherology Weather Center, I'm meteorologist Jennifer Wojcicki on Rock 95. Right now, it's 52 degrees.
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1: Lows of off around 50 overnight under clear skies, west winds 8 to 15 miles per hour. Mainly clear Saturday, 64. Mainly cloudy Saturday night, 44. Mid-60s Sunday, cooler Monday with highs in the low 60s and showers. From the Weatherology Weather Center, I'm meteorologist Jennifer Wojcicki on Rock 95. Right now, 51.
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3: Lows of aloft around 50, overnight, under clear skies, west winds, 8 to 15 miles per hour. Mainly clear, Saturday, 64. Mainly cloudy, Saturday night, 44. Mid-60s, Sunday, cooler, Monday, with highs in the low 60s and showers. From the Weatherology Weather Center, I'm meteorologist Jennifer Wojcicki on Rock 95. Right now, 51.
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1: Lows level off around 50 overnight under clear skies, westerly winds 8 to 15 miles per hour. High temperatures reach up to 64. Saturday, sunshine mixed with clouds at times. Mainly cloudy skies expected. Saturday night, lows level off around 44. From the Weatherology Weather Center, I'm meteorologist Jennifer Wojcicki on Rock 95. Currently, it's 52 degrees.
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1: Lows level off around 50 overnight under clear skies, westerly winds 8 to 15 miles per hour. High temperatures reach up to 64 Saturday, sunshine mixed with clouds at times. Mainly cloudy skies expected Saturday night, lows level off around 44. From the Weatherology Weather Center, I'm meteorologist Jennifer Wojcicki on Rock 95. Currently, it's 52 degrees.
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3: Sunshine mixed with clouds at times. Today, with daytime highs approaching 64. Northwesterly winds 10 to 20 miles per hour. Lows level off around 44. Tonight, mainly cloudy skies expected. High temperatures reach up to 64. Tomorrow, mainly sunny skies. From the Weatherology Weather Center, I'm meteorologist Jennifer Wojcicki on Rock 95. Right now, 52.
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2: Sunshine mixed with clouds at times today, with daytime highs approaching 64. Northwesterly winds 10 to 20 miles per hour. Lows level off around 44. Tonight, mainly cloudy skies expected. High temperatures reach up to 64. Tomorrow, mainly sunny skies. From the Weatherology Weather Center, I'm meteorologist Jennifer Wojcicki on Rock 95. Right now, 52.
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8: Sunshine mixed with clouds at times today, with daytime highs approaching 64. Northwesterly winds 10 to 20 miles per hour. Lows level off around 44. Tonight, mainly cloudy skies expected. High temperatures reach up to 64. Tomorrow, mainly sunny skies. From the Weatherology Weather Center, I'm meteorologist Jennifer Wojcicki on Rock 95. Right now, 49.
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5: Sunshine mixed with clouds at times today, with daytime highs approaching 64. Northwesterly winds 10 to 20 miles per hour. Lows level off around 44. Tonight, mainly cloudy skies expected. High temperatures reach up to 64. Tomorrow, mainly sunny skies. From the Weatherology Weather Center, I'm meteorologist Jennifer Wojcicki on Rock 95. Right now, 49.
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4: Sunshine mixed with clouds at times today, with daytime highs approaching 64. Northwesterly winds 10 to 20 miles per hour. Lows level off around 44. Tonight, mainly cloudy skies expected. High temperatures reach out to 64. Tomorrow, mainly sunny skies. From the Weatherology Weather Center, I'm meteorologist Jennifer Wojcicki on Rock 95. Currently 48.
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5: Sunshine mixed with clouds at times today, with daytime highs approaching 64. Northwesterly winds 10 to 20 miles per hour. Lows level off around 44. Tonight, mainly cloudy skies expected. High temperatures reach up to 64. Tomorrow, mainly sunny skies. From the Weatherology Weather Center, I'm meteorologist Jennifer Wojcicki on Rock 95. Currently 48.
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7: Sunshine mixed with clouds at times today, with daytime highs approaching 64. Winds out of the northwest 10 to 20 miles per hour. Mainly cloudy skies expected tonight, lows level off around 44. Daytime highs approaching 64. Tomorrow, mainly clear skies. From the Weatherology Weather Center, I'm meteorologist Jennifer Wojcicki on Rock 95. Right now, it's 50 degrees.
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3: Sunshine mixed with clouds at times today, with daytime highs approaching 64. Winds out of the northwest 10 to 20 miles per hour. Mainly cloudy skies expected tonight, lows level off around 44. Daytime highs approaching 64. Tomorrow, mainly clear skies. From the Weatherology Weather Center, I'm meteorologist Jennifer Wojcicki on Rock 95. Right now, it's 50 degrees.
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6: There is no dark side of the moon, really. Matter of fact, it's all...

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This is Floydian Slip, your weekly hour of Pink Floyd. I'm Craig Bailey. This is show 1587. Coming up on this broadcast, from the dark side of the moon, Floyd from A Saucerful of Secrets, and the final cut. Got some solo stuff by Roger Waters, recorded out live during his Us and Them tour. Also music from Wish You Were Here, our Floydian Slip-Up, and a lot more. Let's start out this week's broadcast with Pink Floyd recorded live in Atlanta, 1987.

0: Floydian Slip, your weekly hour of Pink Floyd. I'm Craig Bailey. This is show 1587. From 1994, The Division Bell, that was Poles Apart. Began the show this week with some live stuff from Atlanta, 1987. We had The Dogs of War, recorded November 5th of 87 at the Omni in Atlanta, Georgia. That was the B-side to the On the Turning Away single. And more recently, part of the later years box set that collects a lot of those B-sides and one-offs that us collectors had worked so hard over the past few decades to get. And now they're all in one place, quite easy to get, as long as you've got the cash for the later years box set. Still to come on this week's broadcast, from the Dark Side of the Moon, music from The Final Cut and A Sauce Full of Secrets. Got our Floydian slip-up. That's when we play something not by the Floyd, but something with a connection. And we'll take you back now to 2004, Roger Waters with an internet-only release. Don't play this one very often. That's coming up next.
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0: Peering into the sauce full of secrets every weekend. This is Floydian Slip, an hour of music by Pink Floyd on Rock 95, brought to you by Blue Moose Bar and Grill.

0: Floydian Slip, your weekly hour of Pink Floyd. I'm Craig Bailey with show 1587 from Obscured by Clouds, 1972, Burning Bridges. Roger Waters live from his Us and Them tour. Soundtrack came out in 2020. Couple from Dark Side there, Time, and the reprise of Breathe. And at the top of that set, track that we don't play very often, that was an internet-only release. Back in 2004, actually, Roger first put it on his website, 3rd of September, and then it hit online stores a few days later. Never released as a physical product, as far as I know. Maybe it was. Anyway, track called To Kill a Child.
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0: All things Pink Floyd. This is Floydian Slip, show 1587. I'm Craig Bailey. That is our slip up for this week when we step outside of the Floyd Circle temporarily. Play is something not by the band, but something connected. That's Jethro Tull from 1969. Stand Up was the album. Reasons for Waiting was the track. We lost Dee Palmer a couple months back, mid-June. Dee was 88 years old. She was an official member of Jethro Tull from 76 to 1980, back when she used to go by the name of David. And she did, actually, she had been working with the group from the beginning, I think, doing orchestrations and that type of thing. But an official member for about 4 years. Outside of her work with Jethro Tull, she produced several albums of orchestral arrangements of different rock groups. Genesis, Yes, The Beatles, Queen. Jethro Tull, that was a no-brainer, I guess. And for our purposes, Pink Floyd. Objects of Fantasy, the music of Pink Floyd, was put together by Dee Palmer. And the Royal Philharmonic Orchestra came out in 1989. That one might be in your collection. So that's the Floyd connection to Dee Palmer, passing away mid-June at the age of 88. Originally, David Palmer came out as transgendered in 1998. And changed her name to Dee. This week's Floydian slip-up. Just before that, it was Floyd from A Saucerful of Secrets. The previous year, 1968, set the controls for the Heart of the Sun.
1: Presenting Great Moments in the History of the Internet. December 1990, Tim Berners-Lee publishes the world's first website. 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
0: Where the final cut is just the beginning. This is Floydian Slip. 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
7: Sunshine mixed with clouds at times today, with daytime highs approaching 64. Winds out of the northwest, 10 to 20 miles per hour. Mainly cloudy skies expected tonight, lows level off around 44. Daytime highs approaching 64. Tomorrow, mainly clear skies. From the Weatherology Weather Center, I'm meteorologist Jennifer Wojcicki on Rock 95. Currently 54.
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7: Sunshine mixed with clouds at times today, with daytime highs approaching 64. Winds out of the northwest 10 to 20 miles per hour. Mainly cloudy skies expected tonight, lows level off around 44. Daytime highs approaching 64. Tomorrow, mainly clear skies. From the Weatherology Weather Center, I'm meteorologist Jennifer Wojcicki on Rock 95. Currently 54.
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4: Cloudy skies with a few peaks of sun today, with daytime highs approaching 64. Winds out of the northwest, 10 to 20 miles per hour. Mainly cloudy skies expected again. Tonight, lows dip down to about 44. Highs around 64. Tomorrow, lots of sunshine. From the Weatherology Weather Center, I'm meteorologist Jennifer Wojcicki on Rock 95. Right now, 56.
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Some people meditate. You turn this up. Classic rock that really rocks. Rock 95.

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5: Cloudy skies with a few peaks of sun today, with daytime highs approaching 64. Winds out of the northwest, 10 to 20 miles per hour. Mainly cloudy skies expected again. Tonight, lows dip down to about 44. Highs around 64. Tomorrow, lots of sunshine. From the Weatherology Weather Center, I'm meteorologist Jennifer Wojcicki on Rock 95. Right now, 56.
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3: Mainly cloudy skies this afternoon with daytime highs approaching 64. Northwesterly winds 10 to 20 miles per hour. Lows dip down to about 44. Tonight, mainly cloudy skies expected. Daytime highs approaching 64. Tomorrow, mainly sunny skies. From the Weatherology Weather Center, I'm meteorologist Jennifer Wojcicki on Rock 95. Right now, 57.
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1: 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It's Floating and Slip. 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
2: Mainly cloudy skies this afternoon with daytime highs approaching 64. Northwesterly winds 10 to 20 miles per hour. Lows dip down to about 44. Tonight, mainly cloudy skies expected. Daytime highs approaching 64. Tomorrow, mainly sunny skies. From the Weatherology Weather Center, I'm meteorologist Jennifer Wojcicki on Rock 95. Right now, 57.
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2: Mainly cloudy skies this afternoon with daytime highs approaching 64. Northwesterly winds 10 to 20 miles per hour. Lows dip down to about 44. Tonight, mainly cloudy skies expected. Daytime highs approaching 64. Tomorrow, mainly sunny skies. From the Weatherology Weather Center, I'm meteorologist Jennifer Wojcicki on Rock 95. Currently, it's 60 degrees.
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3: Mainly cloudy skies this afternoon with daytime highs approaching 64. Northwesterly winds 10 to 20 miles per hour. Lows dip down to about 44. Tonight, mainly cloudy skies expected. Daytime highs approaching 64. Tomorrow, mainly sunny skies. From the Weatherology Weather Center, I'm meteorologist Jennifer Wojcicki on Rock 95. Currently, it's 60 degrees.
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1: Mainly cloudy skies this afternoon with daytime highs approaching 64. Northwesterly winds 10 to 20 miles per hour. Lows dip down to about 44. Tonight, mainly cloudy skies expected. Daytime highs approaching 64. Tomorrow, mainly sunny skies. From the Weatherology Weather Center, I'm meteorologist Jennifer Wojcicki on Rock 95. Currently 61.
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Legendary and slightly embarrassing. 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
3: Mainly cloudy skies this afternoon with daytime highs approaching 64. Northwesterly winds 10 to 20 miles per hour. Lows dip down to about 44. Tonight, mainly cloudy skies expected. Daytime highs approaching 64. Tomorrow, mainly sunny skies. From the Weatherology Weather Center, I'm meteorologist Jennifer Wojcicki on Rock 95. Currently 61.
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2: A blend of clouds and sun this afternoon with daytime highs approaching 64. Northwesterly winds 10 to 20 miles per hour. Cloudy skies expected tonight, lows level off around 44. Daytime highs approaching 64 tomorrow, ample sunshine expected. From the Weatherology Weather Center, I'm meteorologist Jennifer Wojcicki on Rock 95. Currently, it's 63 degrees.
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2: A blend of clouds and sun this afternoon with daytime highs approaching 64. Northwesterly winds 10 to 20 miles per hour. Cloudy skies expected tonight, lows level off around 44. Daytime highs approaching 64. Tomorrow, ample sunshine expected. From the Weatherology Weather Center, I'm meteorologist Jennifer Wojcicki on Rock 95. Currently, it's 63 degrees.
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5: 44 tonight under overcast skies, northwest winds 5 to 10 miles per hour. Sunshine expected tomorrow, high of 64. Mainly clear tomorrow night, lows level off around 45. Storms likely Monday, high of 62. 65, partly cloudy Tuesday. From the Weatherology Weather Center, I'm meteorologist Jennifer Wojcicki on Rock 95. Right now, it's 64 degrees.
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1: 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It's Floyd and Slip. 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
6: 44 tonight under overcast skies, northwest winds 5 to 10 miles per hour. Sunshine expected tomorrow, high of 64. Mainly clear tomorrow night, lows level off around 45. Storms likely Monday, high of 62. 65, partly cloudy Tuesday. From the Weatherology Weather Center, I'm meteorologist Jennifer Wojcicki on Rock 95. Right now, it's 64 degrees.
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2: 44 tonight under overcast skies, northwest winds 5 to 10 miles per hour. Sunshine expected tomorrow, high of 64. Mainly clear tomorrow night, lows level off around 45. Storms likely Monday, high of 62. 65, partly cloudy Tuesday. From the Weatherology Weather Center, I'm meteorologist Jennifer Wojcicki on Rock 95. Currently, it's 63 degrees.
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1: 44 tonight under overcast skies, northwest winds 5 to 10 miles per hour. Sunshine expected tomorrow, high of 64. Mainly clear tomorrow night, lows level off around 45. Storms likely Monday, high of 62. 65, partly cloudy Tuesday. From the Weatherology Weather Center, I'm meteorologist Jennifer Wojcicki on Rock 95. Currently, it's 63 degrees.
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2: Jeremiah Smith along to the right side. Snapping a fade route right side. Smith separates. He has acres of orange. He pulls it in over his shoulder for a touchdown. And Ohio State has stretched out the lead. 33-10, Buckeyes in the fourth.
3: C.J. Baxter, the tailback, behind Arch Manning of the pistol. Snap, turn left. Play fake. Manning looks left. Scans middle. Rifles to the back of the end zone for a sprawling hands catch by Ryan Wingo. Touchdown, Texas.
4: Second down in the yard as we cross 8 minutes from the 39. Moore looks on the left side. Caught! DeCorian Moore at the 41. Shoes away to it. Darts ahead to the 30, the 20. Andrew Green turf ahead of him. Touchdown, Ducks! 62 yards to DeCorian Moore. And the Ducks are back in front. 33-27.
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5: We welcome you to Darrell K. Royal Texas Memorial Stadium in Austin, Texas. It's an early season showdown as the fourth-ranked Texas Longhorns play host to the top-ranked Ohio State Buckeyes. 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Hi, everybody. Along with Derek Rackley, I'm Danny Reed. John Stashower will join us shortly from our Westwood One studios. The enormity of this matchup in week two, Derek Rackley, cannot be overstated, considering the result last year in Columbus, considering that tonight's game is in Austin in front of what we think will be a record-setting crowd. The opportunity is there for both, but man, especially for Burn Orange.
6: Exactly. And as we are sitting here, or I should say standing here, Danny, I'm looking down at the field. You talk about potential to be an all-time record. I'm looking at all of the people that are down on the sidelines and in the end zones. I mean, we haven't been down there, but I'm sure it's a who's who of celebrities. But there's all kinds of recruits down here. The sidelines, absolutely packed. But yes, for Texas in this type of matchup, think about the last couple of years. They've played Ohio State. They've come up short to Ohio State. Arch Manning, yes, he has gotten some signature wins on his resume as a starter. This one, I think, would easily go to the top of the list if he can find a way to beat the Buckeyes. Everybody's listening. Everybody's watching. Monumental matchup here in week two of the college football season.
5: Look, the fact that it's 163 degrees on that turf, I'm okay being cozy here in the back left corner of this end zone.
6: And folks, he's not lying. They actually put a meter on it. And it was, you know, sometimes that number sounds like we're exaggerating. They put a meter on it on the field. It showed 163 degrees.
5: Now, a week ago here, despite triple digits, it was easy for Texas, 59-7 over Texas State. The same for Ohio State up in Columbus, 56-3 over Ball State. What did we really find out? Well, Julian Sain and Jeremiah Smith are still very, very good at this football.
6: Yeah, this thing called football they're pretty good at. Got a chance to watch that tape back, and Jeremiah Smith and Julian Sain, their connection looked like two guys that have been together for a long time, which is exactly what you want to see. But then you factor in this guy named Devin McEwen, a transfer from UTSA. He came in and had a really strong performance in his first game in a Buckeye uniform last week. But everybody, when they think this year about Ohio State, they think about Jeremiah Smith, and rightfully so. Had a monster game again last week. 8 catches, 151 yards, 2 touchdowns, and Danny made his presence felt early on in that game. That's going to have to happen again. If the best receiver in college football gets a lot of touches, I like the chances for Ohio State.
5: Texas has not defeated a number one ranked AP team since they defeated Oklahoma in Red River back in 2008. They have defeated number one only one time ever in Austin. We will get to that in just a little bit. We have much more to come from Darrell K. Royal, Texas Memorial Stadium, as we approach kickoff between the top-ranked Ohio State Buckeyes and the fourth-ranked Texas Longhorns. But when we return, John Stashower joins us from our Progressive Commercial Insurance Studios. 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
10: Westwood One Studios, good to have you with us. Second year in a row, the biggest early season game in the country, Ohio State and Texas. Week one last year, we had that one on Westwood One. Texas went to Columbus, ranked number one, but struggled to score, lost 14-7. The year after winning the national championship, Buckeyes would not lose a game until December. It's remarkable how Ohio State just reloads. Remember, the first 11 picks of the NFL draft, four were from Ohio State, three of the first five defensive players, but the quarterback, Julian Sain, is back. So is the star wideout, Jeremiah Smith, and here they are, ranked number one. They opened up last week 56-3 over Ball State, their coach. Now in his eighth season, Ryan Day, and he likes playing these big games.
11: It's why you coach, it's why you play, to go in these types of environments, and the environment won't be any bigger than this one right here, just the electricity, the people, all that stuff. And so what we can do is get caught up in all that. The pregame stuff, we got to keep our composure. It is going to be hot as hell. And, you know, we got to do a good job of, you know, keeping our composure early on, knowing that we got to play 60 minutes or who knows, maybe a few minutes after that.
10: Yeah, the coach mentioned the heat. Welcome to Austin in the summertime. The temperatures have been in triple digits, a lot of humidity. Kenyatta Jackson is an Ohio State defensive end.
12: Yeah, 104 is crazy, but I mean, it's football at the end of the day. I mean, it can rain, snow, whatever it is. I mean, we're going to play, you know, Buckeye football. So, I mean, the coaches, right, Coach Day, Coach Mick, they've been doing a good job, you know, with the indoor, outside, or whatever the case may be, trying to, you know, mimic, you know, the weather. I mean, you can't really mimic the weather, but they've been trying to do a good job mimicking the weather, trying to get us in those situations where it's going to be very hot. So, I mean, we'll be prepared for it for sure.
10: Yeah, the Longhorns certainly more accustomed to the heat. Let's hear from their coach, Steve Sarkisian, his sixth season, and he shares his excitement about tonight.
13: I think both programs have garnered the attention that is deserved for a game of this magnitude this early in the season. I think it is phenomenal, not only for our program, but for the entire University of Texas and for the city of Austin, that the eyes of the college football world, the eyes of the sporting world will be on DKR when this ball gets kicked off for about the next three and a half hours.
10: Yeah, fourth time ever, Darrell K. Royal Stadium, and welcoming in the team ranked number one. Texas is ranked fourth. Also had an easy one last week, 59-7 over Texas State. These schools are second and fifth in all-time victories. Here's the difference. Ohio

0: The state has not had a season with more than two losses since 2011. Texas was down. They had a four-year stretch not long ago where they lost more games than they won. Sark has brought them back. 35 wins the last three seasons. He, of course, has recruited well, and his big catch was landing Arch Manning, who did not play well in that game last year in Columbus.
1: Yeah, as bad as it was on film, it was kind of a close game, or kind of, but it's rough film to watch. I don't like watching it that much. This is why you come to a school like Texas to play in these big-time games. Excited it's at home against a really good team, a good defense. We're excited. I'm going to take it all in, but I'm going to live in the moment right now.
0: Manning certainly came on strong later in the year, began living up to all that hype. Texas not only lost that game last year, they lost to the Buckeyes 28-14 the previous season in the playoff semifinals. That was that game in Dallas where Jack Sawyer had the game-sealing 83-yard fumble return. This week, I had a chance to talk to Ohio State safety Jalen McClain. He's a team captain. I asked him what, you know, other than the coin flip, that actually entails.
2: I feel like as a captain or just a leader in general on this team, you really just have to uphold to the standard that has been set years and years and years and years and years ago, you know, at this program. Uphold that and then bring people along with you. So I feel like having those young guys, those new guys on the squad, helping them understand the culture and helping them understand, you know, how this room goes or how this team goes, and helping them along and how I can just uphold that and bring them with me at the end of the day.
0: Let me ask you about Caleb Downs, because I assume when you play safety, you've got a relationship with the other safety. He was the best safety in the country, obviously.
2: Right.
0: What was that relationship like? How much did playing alongside him maybe help you as a player?
2: Yeah, even off the field, Caleb was a great guy. You know what I mean? He's always, you know, down to talk. And, you know what I mean? Obviously, on the field, he's a spectacular player. You know what I mean? Helped me with my preparation a lot during the week. And obviously, you know, just playing with him and just seeing the way he, you know, his routine is the way he went about his business every day, you know, helped me improve a lot as a player, helped me with my process, you know, big time. You know what I mean? Just watching him, you know what I mean, process things on the field has helped me a lot. The way he took care of his body and, you know, obviously his play style, you know, we're not the same player, you know, how we play exactly, but that I took some things from him as well that I'm excited to show on Saturdays.
0: JB, Texas a couple years ago in the playoff, and of course last year in the season opener, they come into the horseshoe ranked number one and you really shut them down. What do you remember about that game last year, and how do you think you were so successful against them?
2: I feel like this is the way we prepared every day. It was like a game. Obviously, having one of the best offenses in the country, you know, helps us out a lot. You know, with guys like Jeremiah and Julian, and obviously our O-line alongside with Bo Jackson, you know what I mean? Those guys, you know, are what helps us prepare for games like this. And obviously last year we were the more well-prepared team and made the least mistakes. And that's how, you know, you come up on top of games like this.
0: You're from New Jersey, or heavily recruited. You could have maybe stayed a little closer to home, like a Rutgers or a Syracuse where your dad played. I mean, I'm wondering, you know, playing a game, I mean, you go to Ohio State, you know, you get the Michigan game, probably postseason games, but an early season game like this, you know, big time team, historic stadium, you know, everyone watching or listening. But is that one of the reasons why you chose Ohio State?
2: For sure. You know what I mean? Playing Big Ten football, especially at a high level, Ohio State, like, you don't come to these games just to, you know what I mean, play like the Ball States of the world. You know what I mean? You come here to play Texas. You come here to play the team up north. You come here to play Oregon. You know what I mean? Like, those schools are what you, this is what you're made of. This is what you're in the weight room most of the days for. This is what you come here and eat those meals in the calf for. This is what you come here and practice every day for. You know what I mean? So it's just a lot that goes into it, and that's what you come here for.
0: Your dad, I know, was a safety at Syracuse. Your younger brother is now a defensive back at Tennessee. And then there's another brother coming up from that Seton Hall. You know, it's interesting because, as you know, you're going against a quarterback who is part of the most famous football family ever, and they all play quarterback. But the McClains, I guess, like to play defense. So what was that? That's quite a football household you're coming from.
2: Yeah, so, you know, obviously, me and my brothers, we all grew up with each other. We all, you know, played football and had, like, that pedigree. Obviously, from my father, you know, we played football at Syracuse. But, you know, we all push each other to our, you know, highest capacity at all times. We all never played on the same team at one time, but, you know, we still all support, you know, we help each other out at the end of the day. And, you know, we strive for greatness at the end of the day. obviously me and my middle brother KJ, he plays for Tennessee. You know, we play safety, so it's easier, you know, for us to, you know, help each other out. But Cameron, who's the youngest brother that's playing edge right now, you know, it's a little different. But you know, we still, you know, I mean, I'm still have pointers for him. I always, you know, support him, and he's on a rise for sure.
0: But nobody plays offense. Nobody wants to score touchdowns.
2: Like, yeah, no. We can still score touchdowns on defense.
0: That's true. That is true. Jalen, thanks so much for the time. We appreciate it. Best of luck.
2: Thank you. I appreciate it.
0: Jalen McClain, he and Ohio State tonight trying to beat Texas for the third straight year, this time in Austin. And coming up, a guy who knows all about the Longhorns, their longtime play-by-play voice, Craig Way, will join us. 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
9: McCoy from the shotgun. He fires over the middle. Caught inside the 20. 10, 5. Touchdown, Texas. Blood Cosby. Cosby scored. The Longhorns take the lead with 16 seconds remaining in the ballgame.
10: And that's Craig Way, the voice that you hear there, the play-by-play voice for the Longhorn Radio Network, joining us here in our Westwood One sports broadcast booth here pregame, getting ready for a monumental matchup between the Texas Longhorns and the Ohio State Buckeyes. Top five matchup in the country. But Craig, before we get to that game, tonight's game.
11: I started to say the other game was quite the throwback.
10: Let's talk about that one. Let's go back to the 2009 Fiesta Bowl. And other than that call that we just heard, what do you remember about that game?
11: It was a marvelous game, and really and truly, Derek, the series between these two, all five games that they played, they've all been really good. Even the one, the last time the Buckeyes were here 20 years ago, final was like 24-7, but it's 10-7 in the fourth quarter. Texas had won in 2005 up in Columbus en route to going on and winning the national championship. Buckeyes won here in 06 en route to going on and winning the national championship. Both teams came close but had heartbreaks down the stretch, and so they wound up meeting in that Fiesta Bowl. It went back and forth. You had Terrell Pryor going for USC, Ohio State, and the Longhorns had Colt McCoy, and Colt hit Quan Cosby with that game-winning touchdown pass there with 20 seconds to go in the ball game. I think about that now. Quan Cosby works in the president's office at Texas. Colt McCoy is this big real estate entrepreneur, so life moves on, but it was a heck of a ball game.
10: Well, and this is what year for you now at Texas, Craig?
11: This is my 39th year on the network. It's my 25th in the play-by-play.
10: Goodness gracious. So you have seen some extremely talented players come throughout your tenure, much like we're going to see on the field tonight. Now, let's get to more recently, Craig, because these teams have met each of the last two seasons, once in the college football playoff, once in the regular season last year. This is the return game from Texas going up to Columbus. You and I saw each other there last year. A little bit of an ugly game, but tell us a little bit about the history and how that plays into this game tonight.
11: Yeah, I think there were a lot of lessons learned on both sides. Mm-hmm. You heard Ryan Day talk about how Julian Sayin had to get better, and I just a moment ago had my pregame interview on the field with Steve Sarkisian, and Sark talked about it. He said, Sayin's come along. Everybody's talking about Arch Manning, and he has made a lot of progress, but Sayin has as well, and I think Arch did really in the second half of the season last year, when the final six games with 14 touchdowns and only two interceptions, a lot more comfortable, mm-hmm. confident, and relaxed in the pocket and running the offense these days.
10: So before we dive into kind of some X's and O's of this matchup, like, it seems like this is another one of those years, and maybe it's every year, Craig, where expectations seem to be extremely high. Does it seem like that for you, or is it the same every single year for Longhorn football?
11: It's the same every year, for sure. I would say that probably it is a little higher this year because of the way the season ended last year, ended on an up note, beating Michigan in the Citrus Bowl, and with what Sark was able to bring in through the portal, mm-hmm. and the freshmen he has, and the yep. returning players. There's a lot of people very, very excited, and yes, that E word, the expectation. But it's there for both teams, isn't it? It's always there in Columbus.
10: No doubt. I mean, two of the football powerhouses of the country. Let's talk a little bit more about Arch Manning. When I came into the stadium today, you and I caught up a little bit. We talked a little bit about him. Last week against Texas State looked really good. What have you seen throughout the course of the offseason, training camp, and last week that gives Longhorn fans even more promise for this year?
11: Well, like I said, I think it even goes back to the second part of last year. Sark and quarterbacks coach A.J. Mill, we worked very, very closely with him to help him become more comfortable mm-hmm. in the offense and to be more accurate. I mean, you look at the highlights of that game last year, first snap against Ohio State. You'll remember he dirted the ball. Yeah. He was trying to get it to Ryan Wingo. He's made a lot of progress, and he's able to thread the needle more and make the accurate throws. But I think more important, Derek, he's able to make sure all of his pieces around him are effective, and that includes the two running backs yeah. that got through the portal, Hollywood Smothers, who came in from NC State, and then Raleigh Brown, who came in from Arizona State. And I think both of those guys have helped supplement the attack.
10: Two new running backs in the backfield as that group kind of completely turns over from a year ago. But you mentioned Ryan Wingo and also Cam Coleman, another highly regarded transfer at the wide receiver position that has come in. So how do you feel like this collective skill position group around Arch looks this year?
11: Yeah, they all complement one another. Coleman, his first game, he grabs a couple of touchdown passes, but he's been a great team guy all along, and I think that's made Ryan Wingo all the more dangerous, mm-hmm. and he had a touchdown last week as well. So I think those two pieces, Emmett Mosley, who will be in the slot, he missed almost half the year last year, banged up, but he got better as the season got, and he got healthy, so I think he could be a factor as well.
10: So that's the offensive side of the ball. Let's talk a little bit about defense. I think when you talk about Longhorn defense, you start with Colin Simmons. Let's talk him, and then who else might be causing some havoc on that defensive side of the ball.
11: Well, he anchors the defensive front. There's no question about it. They're coming off the edge, and a young sophomore rush in as well. Lance Jackson can do the same thing. Mm-hmm. In the interior of the defensive line, you have a former Ohio State Bucko.
10: That's right.
11: Hiro Kanu, yep. who last year played against his old team, was on their national championship team 2 years ago. But I think right now, just judging off one game, The key to the defense is that linebacking core led by Raheem Biles, a Columbus, Ohio native who transferred in from Pitt. All the reporters asked when first came in, well, did Ohio State, did they contact you? He goes, yeah, but they had their chance the first time. So I think he's one of the keys on them trying to limit what the Buckeyes can do offensively.
10: Craig, it's been a joy to talk to you. Thanks so much for stopping by here. Talk to us on Westwood One Sports. And I hope you have a great call. You're going to be right next door to us.
11: Right next door. Welcome to Austin. Glad you guys are back.
10: Thanks so much. All right. Thanks, Craig. When we come back, John Stashower will join us from our Westwood One studios. This is Westwood One's coverage of NCAA football.
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0: 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Moving closer to kickoff in Austin, Ohio State and Texas. But let's get you updated on the scores. We had a game today that I think you could call a monumental upset. It's only week two. I'm not sure we'll have a bigger upset all year when you consider that Oregon began the season ranked second in the country, and Oklahoma State last year went 1-11. And not only that, these two teams played last year. We had that game on Westwood One last year. I was in the studio. That was a late game, and I had trouble staying away. That was 69-3 for the Ducks, and that was the score still in the third quarter. 24-point favorite, and yet in Stillwater today, Oklahoma State stunned Oregon.
25: Two wide to each side, third and eight at the Oregon 10. Hawkins is the tailback to Mestemaker's right, and Drew gets the ball. Looks to throw, under heavy pressure, gets away. Mestemaker pumps, Mestemaker running, diving toward the end zone, he's in! Pistols firing, touchdown Oklahoma State! Drew Mestemaker, give him an Olympic gold medal!
0: Dave Hunsicker on Learfield. Oklahoma State beat Oregon 39-31. Here's the thing. It wasn't even that close. Cowboys dominated. They had twice the number of first downs, twice the total yards. They have a new coach. Of course, Mike Gundy got fired last year, and the new coach coming from North Texas is Eric Morris.
1: This is why everybody loves college football, right? I mean, you know, but for me, like, for this place that has been down for a while and struggled, and then, you know, I know, you know, and I feel like I take great pride in this place. We have great friends here in Stillwater, people that we love, our kids love. And you know, you get the sense, and then all of a sudden we lose one game. You're like, oh, here we go again. But I've done this before. Like, I'm built for this. Just I've been in these situations, you know. And actually, this is better. My first two games at Incarnate Word, I lost. My first two games at North Texas, I lost. So 1-1 is actually an improvement.
0: Yeah, he brought with him from North Texas his quarterback, Drew Mastemaker. He was terrific today. He outplayed Dante Moore, who people think he might win the Heisman Trophy. So we had a big upset. We, of course, nearly had one last week. Michigan was 1 second from losing to Western Michigan, and a lot of people think there shouldn't have been that 1 second. So Michigan was back at home today against 11th-ranked Oklahoma. Here's how this game ended.
2: Third down and 12 for the Sooners with 17 seconds to go. Mateer takes the snap, back to pass. Wolverines bring four. He's in trouble, and down he goes. The clock is running with 10 seconds to go. Mateer getting up slowly. 6 seconds to go. Oklahoma's got to hustle. 4, 3, 2, 1. That's the ball game. The Wolverines, a week ago, everybody was talking about them for all the wrong reasons, and today they will be talking about them for all the right reasons, as Michigan has upset Oklahoma here at the Big House.
0: That's the Karsh Learfield 17-10. Michigan's got a defense. They didn't give up a touchdown in that game last year. And they had a big interception in the fourth quarter to set up the touchdown. Bryce Underwood ran it well. He had 87 yards on the ground at a 38-yard touchdown. All right, let's get to some blowouts. Second-ranked Georgia, 70-20 over Western Kentucky. That was 35-6 at halftime. Gunnar Stockton, only 13 completions, but five of them went for touchdown. That tied a school record. Third-ranked Notre Dame and South Bend, 52-0 over Rice. They had a touchdown on a fumble return 14 seconds in. C.J. Carr, four TD passes. This was 42-0 at halftime. Fifth-ranked Indiana made it 18 wins in a row. They were up 41-0 at halftime. It was 55-0 over Howard. Well, they were favored by 57. They won by 55. And here's the thing. The game was 55 minutes. NCAA rule, if both coaches agree to shorten the game, you can do it. So they only played a 10-minute fourth quarter. Josh Hoover, six completions, and four of them went for touchdown, three of them to Charlie Becker. In Philadelphia, mostly Penn State fans against Temple. The Penn State quarterback, Rocco Beck, is a Philly native, threw for three TDs, didn't remind me of Temple, 27-9. Texas A&M, Arizona State, this was not a blowout. This was a four-point lead for the Aggies in the fourth quarter, and their defense gave them the victory.
3: Two receivers on each side, single back to the left of Boley from the Aggie 34-yard line. Anderson, the tight end, sets up on the left wing. Play action fake.
4: And knocked down! Intercepted! Intercepted! Marco Jones all alone into the end zone! Touchdown, Aggies! He just hit a home run!
0: Andrew Monaco, Texas A&M Radio Network, 4 minutes after that 55-yard pick six. They had a 45-yard pick six. A&M beat Arizona State 48-20. BYU trailed at halftime, but beat Arizona 28-17. Close one for Washington, 16-14 win over Utah State. SMU blew out UC Davis 56-10. That was 42-0 at halftime. And Alabama trailed Kentucky at halftime, but absolutely dominated the second half. And the Crimson Tide beat Kentucky 45-17. We're getting ready for Ohio State and Texas, and coming up, a look back at last year's game. 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
9: Shotgun snap Manning. He drops under pressure. He's hit by Hicks. He throws it to the left side. Caught by Entry, but he's wrestled down by Caleb Downs. Shy of the first down marker. And Ohio State is 3 kneel downs away from a season opening takedown of number one Texas.
10: Nate Gatter had the call right here on Westwood One at the Horseshoe. It was a 2025 season opener. Number 3 Ohio State beat number 1 Texas 14-7. It was a rematch of the previous year's CFP semifinals. All eyes were on Arch Manning. It was his first game as the Longhorns' full-time starting quarterback, but the Buckeyes' defense stole the show, making 4 fourth down stops, including that one you just heard by Caleb Downs with a minute 27 remaining to seal the win. A C.J. Donaldson rushing touchdown, a Carnell Tate receiving score, the only points the defending national champs needed. They snapped an 11-game road winning streak for Texas. That's today's memorable moment in college football history. 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When we return, we're heading back to the heat of Austin, Texas. We'll rejoin Danny Reed and Derek Rackley. They'll have the keys to the game. Kickoff is approaching. This is Western One's coverage of NCAA football.
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23: All right, let's start with Ohio State. And I think wide receivers Devin McEwen and Brandon Ennis are major factors tonight. Now, you might be listening and say, what is this guy talking about? They have Jeremiah Smith. Yes, they do. But here's the thing. Devin McEwen had a great debut last week for the Buckeyes. He ended up catching six balls for 97 yards and a touchdown. Brandon Ennis, inexperienced and electric wide receiver. If Will Muschamp, the new defensive coordinator for Texas, has to figure out how to slow down three guys, and with one of them being Jeremiah Smith, one of the best wide receivers in the country, that's going to be extremely difficult when you couple Julian Sayin's effectiveness and his accuracy throwing the football. I think that could be a huge storyline. Defensively, big challenge to show that this 2026 defense will be no different than 2025. Buckeyes lost a ton from last year. Seven drafted to the NFL off that defense, including three players in the first 11 picks. But we know Ohio State stays full of five-star recruits and some of the top transfers in the country. But wide receivers Cam Coleman, Ryan Wingo, both new running backs, Arch Manning, much stiffer test on the road than they faced last week.
22: All right, how about the game plan for homestanding Texas?
23: All right, so I think they need to run the football more efficiently this week. Now, both teams do, honestly, but 156 yards last week for the Horns against Texas State. But aside from a 45-yard run by Hollywood Smothers, it would have been a pretty pedestrian game running the football. The Buckeyes, they ended up shutting down Ball State in the run game last week. But you got two new running backs for Texas that we'll talk about a lot tonight, and this offensive line needs to have a great performance. And finally, Arch Manning, he needs that signature performance. He plays extremely well here. 9-0 career record at DKR Texas Memorial Stadium. But if you want to be the number one pick in the NFL draft, I think a knocking off number one Ohio State and playing great will go an extremely long way.
22: It is Ohio State's first SEC road game since 1987. Texas looking to defeat a Big Ten team for the first time in Austin in 60 years. The opening kickoff between number one Ohio State and number four Texas is coming up. You're listening to NCAA football on Westwood One.
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22: The eyes of the college football world are on Austin, Texas, and they have been all the live long day as we get set for the opening kick at Texas Memorial Stadium between number one Ohio State and number four Texas. Ohio State just won the opening coin toss, deferred to the second half. Texas will receive the football 20 years after, in this very venue, it was number one Ohio State versus the number two Longhorns. Texas was off the national championship. Ohio State was on its way to play for a national championship. They won that night 24-7. 2 decades ago, a lot of these guys weren't even thoughts. But now, we've waited not just all day, we've waited all season. Yeah, it's only week two. But I think Steve Sarkisian had something to this when he said this may be one of the biggest regular season matchups in the history of college football.
23: Yeah, there's been quite a few, to be honest. I mean, that last year on the road was a big one. The one that I was fortunate to call here a couple of years ago when Georgia came into town was another massive game. And this is one of those I'm getting the same feeling. Just looking down in front of us, seeing the students in the crowd jumping up and down. Absolutely packed house here at DKR Texas Memorial Stadium as we are just moments away from kickoff of this monumental top five matchup.
22: Texas burnt orange jerseys, white helmets, white pants. Ohio State, silver pants, white jerseys, scarlet numbers, silver helmets, with some Buckeyes, and soon to be a lot more over the course of this 2026 season. Ryan Niblett will return. His heels are on the right hash on the goal line. As we said, we're on the left corner of the end zone behind the pylon. So picture this at a baseball field. We would be behind home plate, so we get a different kind of perspective. Opening kick from Ohio State. The ball soars towards those crystal blue skies. We're underway. An Austin Shorter kick. Nibbling head to the 6-yard line. Chews away an ankle tackle. Coming that way to the 15-20. And spills ahead to the 22-yard line where the Longhorns, led by quarterback Arch Manning. Rack, it's hard to believe he's already a senior. But you mentioned it during your keys. In this stadium, Arch Manning, 9-0 all time.
23: He's been lights out here. He absolutely has. And he's played against some ranked teams, and he's beat ranked teams, and he's beat top 10 ranked teams inside this building. And he's got another matchup here. But as I mentioned earlier, this one just feels a little bit different. All right, now Arch Manning is going up against this Ohio State defense, which, by the way, 7 drafted defensive players that are gone. Different defense than we saw in 2025 from Matt Patricia.
22: 2 backs, 3 wides. Raleigh Brown motions around the shotgun. Here's 1st and 10 from the 22. Off play action. Bubble screen out right for Brown. And he lost control of the football. Is it a catch and a fumble? It is ruled that it is Ohio State football at the Texas 17. On the first play, 11 seconds in, the Longhorns have coughed it up, and Ohio State begins inside the red zone. Wonder if Raleigh's left knee was down before the ball came out. Jay Timmons, the 5-star freshman, is the one that recovered the football.
23: Well, Timmons was the one, Danny, that also blew up the play. He ends up running right through Emmett Mosley, who was the one that was out front trying to get the block. And they're holding play a little bit, but I don't think his knee was down. I think it came on top of one of the other defenders, but it looks like they are going to take another look at this.
22: Raheem Biles, the Pitt transfer linebacker, is trying to fire up roughly 100,000 of his closest friends to see if that Texas defense can leave the field, as the offense just did. 1 play turnover. They motion Raleigh Brown around the shotgun to the far right. Manning hit him in the number because he's only wearing 1 with the 0. But while he was trying to turn upfield, got hit low. Ball came out as the knee was going to the turf. And Timmons recovered for the Buckeyes.
23: Well, Danny, I was just talking about in my keys about the talented freshman that you always see with Ohio State. And we, right off the jump, we see a freshman in Jay Timmons from Pennsylvania is the one that blows up Emmett Mosley, and he ends up helping force this one. Looking at the left knee as I'm seeing it down, the elbow, did the right left elbow come down, Danny? The first angle that I got, now this one looks like he's covered up by another defender.
22: Overturned versus upheld, what are you thinking here?
23: I need to see another angle.
22: Here's the call.
5: After review, the runner's knee was still off the ground when the ball became loose. The ruling on the field is upheld. 1st and 10, Ohio State.
22: Now, to me, that was a little bit of a deep, because when he said the knee, I thought he was going to say the knee was down. Oh, the knee was not on the ground.
23: Yeah, there's a couple elements there. As I saw it, it was the knee and the elbow that were really close. But how about Ohio State? The very first play of the game in this rebuilt defense that I was just talking about forces a takeaway and gives this offense great starting field position already in the red zone.
22: Julian Sand will start coming towards us with Bo Jackson offset to his left, twin receivers right. 1st and 10 at the 18. The snap, inside handoff. Jackson bounces this way, shudders inside the numbers, down to the 15, merges for the 10, close to the first down, clocked out of bounds, close to the 9-yard line. That is Raheem Biles, who stops Bo Jackson 1 yard short of a first, but he gains 9 rack.
23: Wow, that individual effort, though. He ends up with a little hesitation, a little stutter move against the corner, Bo Masco, and that hesitation just allows him to stop his feet a little bit. Then he ends up kind of outracing him to the boundary, and he ends up picking up like 8 yards. Excellent run there, which looked like he was going to get strung out close to the line of scrimmage.
22: Pistol formation, 2nd down and 1 yard from the 9. Now Sand hunches under center. Quick snap count. The handoff on the inside for Jackson. Easy 1st down. Twists his way inside the 5 and down to the 4-yard line. Linebacker transfer Justin Cryer coming in from Florida State. Tabletopped him. But a 1st and goal for the Buckeyes on their 3rd play of the drive since the fumble by Raleigh Brown.
23: Well, and again, using Jeremiah Smith in that play on a decoy, he ends up with a tight split on the left-hand side of the offensive formation, and then on the snap, he comes back around to give a reverse fake or an end-around fake, because you know the defense is going to have their eyes on number 4 from Ohio State.
22: Buckeyes were 5 of 5, 5 touchdowns in the red zone last week versus Ball State. 1st and goal at the 4. Single back under center, 3 wides. The snap, toss play left. Jackson giving a lot of ground. He is bottled up at the 13. Brad Spence, the transfer from Arkansas, was not fooled, and the Buckeyes go back outside of the 10. That is a loss of 9 yards on a simple single-back toss play.
23: Yeah, when you get deep in your opponent territory, you just cannot afford to go backwards as Jackson ends up retreating as he's trying to get out to the edge. But Brad Spence, excellent lateral speed to string out this run and create a massive tackle for loss for the Horns defense.
22: What if that just calms things down a little bit? Texas turning it over on its first play. Now second and goal back at the 13. We have played just 2 minutes. Shotgun, Sagan the snap, fakes to Jackson, throws slot left, caught at the 13. Now the 10, Colin Simmons slides outside to help, also with Jelani McDonald, out of bounds around the 7 yard line. Still be third down and goal for Ohio State as they hooked up with tight end Mason Williams, 246-pound, 6'4 senior.
23: You almost feel like, Danny, this is the opportunity where you got to try to find one of these two receivers. We know about Jeremiah Smith. I talked about Devin McEwen, the UTSA transfer. We had a great debut last week. And, of course, number zero, Brandon Ennis, is in the lineup as well.
22: They'll send trips off to the right. Tight end Roberts is the tightest of the three. Smith in the middle. Running back Jackson offset left. Play clock at 5. Third down and goal from the 8. Snap Sagan. Three-man rush. Throwing back corner of the end zone this way. One-handed try incomplete. Looking for Jeremiah Smith, but Grayson Littleton knocked that ball out of bounds. And the Buckeyes bring on the field goal team after the Texas turnover set them up inside their own 20.
23: Danny, I had Texas a couple of times last year. And I remember when I was getting ready for the games, reading quotes that some of the veterans were talking about Grayson Littleton and what he had showed them already as a freshman. Now he's got a year of experience under his belt. He finds himself in the opening drive, a man-to-man matchup going against the best wide receiver in college football, and he breaks the football up.
22: Hawkins from the left hash from 26. The snap, the spot are both true. The line drive kick centers the bars, and the turnover results in 3. 12:04 left of the opening quarter. The score, Ohio State 3, Texas nothing. This is Westwood One's coverage of NCAA football.
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22: First field goal attempt of the season from 26. Number 1 Buckeyes lead the number 4 Longhorns 3-0. 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Rack, considering how poorly that started for Texas, only giving up 3, I think Steve Sarkisian will take that.
23: I thought about that during the break, Danny. I know I'm biased. This guy who played football his entire life was fortunate enough to play at the professional level. But this is why I think this is the greatest game on the planet. Because you have this monumental matchup. We've talked so much about it. In the very first play of the game, the home team turns it over. And then the defense comes right back out. They stiffen up and they force a field goal. Nobody scripted that's how this game was going to start. No coach came out and said, all right, I'm going to put together this script of the opening 15 plays. And if I'm Steve Sarkisian, we're going to turn the ball over on the very first play. But this is how you have to adapt. And that's what football players do.
22: Diometti, the Notre Dame transfer, tees it up left hash. Another try for Niblett. The toe hits the football. And another try for Texas. We'll 12-4 to go in the first quarter. That's a good 3 yards out of the back of the end zone. Well, for a guy in Raleigh Brown that only had one reception last week in that 59-7 win over Texas State, trying to incorporate him early could be a sign of how Texas is going to loosen up those edges so they can get that ground game going, because outside of a couple sides,